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1: And thank you so much for calling on the Dees Hotline. Karen, right here, 1-800-RICK-DEES, 1-800-RICK-DEES. What's up? You had a request, right?
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1: Hey, Rick, I was listening to you this morning, and you mentioned Martin Guitars was in Nazareth, and I wondered if you had ever heard of this program that they have, or a special time in the summer. 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I lived there for a while. It's a cute little town.
0: There we go. All right. 855-RICK-DEES. 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
1: 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And you may be saying to yourself, if I'm so smart, why did I end up with that person? 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

Wait a minute. We have a bonehead today, the Rigdees Bonehead Award. The Center for Disease Control has a warning. This is a bonehead warning, but here we go. It's the bonehead coming up.

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1: You're not going to believe this. This is the Rick Dees Bonehead today. And the Center for Disease Control is warning to stop kissing your chicken. Wait, what? I'm not kidding. I'm not using this as a metaphor. They're actually saying, you know, people are now raising chickens in their yard. They're getting the fresh eggs. And some people think that kissing their chickens is helpful with egg delivery. It's not. It's causing people to get salmonella from kissing and cuddling chickens. Chickens are dirty little peckers. So stop kissing your chicken. That's what the Center for Disease Control is saying. Do they even have to say it? That's why everybody gets the bonehead today.
2: Bonehead, bonehead, bonehead. You are such a bonehead. Bonehead, bonehead, bonehead, bonehead.
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1: Oh, yeah, feeling great today. So glad you're here. I'm doing the research for you, and I have a text from, this is from Danny. He says, been listening, and I have a tattoo. How long have tattoos been around? So, Danny, I did the research for you. Tattoos have been around since approximately 450 B.C., and the original Tatooians were called the Scythians. That was in southern Siberia. They recorded tattoos like a little beast on an arm that they killed something they wanted people to know. So they got some weird-looking ink from a leaf, and it was on there. And at the same time, tattoos have been identified to earmark lower status or enslaved people. Now, I know that's not you, but the slaves were tattooed. In fact, in Japan, they did it up to a few years ago. Criminals were permanently inked on their face with a tattoo saying, this is a criminal, in Japanese. It's on your face. So I guess in Japan, Post Malone would be considered a hardened criminal. Look up, we have a photo of Post Malone, has tattoos all over his face. Post Malone would be a criminal in Japan. Now we know tattoos on your daily D's.

Bulletin. The approval ratings are out, and 9 out of 10 listeners approve of the music we're playing. That 1 out of 10 is the loser you knew in high school. Bulletin.

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1: Hey, listen, a tweet at Rick Dees, R-I-C-K-D-E-E-S. She says, I was in a I almost said it like he did. I was in a Ramada Inn, and the guy in the lounge for some reason, he reminded me of you. It wasn't your voice, but he reminded me of you. He calls himself, might be his real name, I don't know, Barry Sausage. Has anybody ever heard of Barry Sausage? You haven't? So, no. This guy's in a lounge. She actually taped him on her iPhone and sent me the audio file. She says, this guy, is he real? Is it an act? Or is he really this bad? That's terrible to say about a human being, but...

0: Here's the audio evidence. His name, once again, is it Barry Sausage?
1: Barry Sausage.
0: Yeah, go ahead.
2: Hi, everybody. It's Barry Sausage, and so glad you're here, the Rabbi. Of course, that's Ramada Inn. And I'm going to do some musical stylings for you while you have a mojito or anything else you really prefer. Don't forget the buffet is half price. I'm kidding.
0: What?
2: Anyway...

0: Andre 3000, what do you think? Hey, yo, big boy. Hey, yo.
1: That's horrible.
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1: All right, here we go. My voice may sound a little bit different. It's Rick Dees. I'm in the back with all the equipment and the electronics and everything that runs this show. And it appears to be okay. I'm going over some text. This is an interesting text. Let me share this with you. It says, Rick Dees, you don't talk about sex too much on your show. And so I was wondering how you feel about it. That's kind of a personal question, but let me just tell you, sex can be a wonderful thing. The touching, the feeling, the stroking, the everything about it. And with another person, it can even be better. Now, here's
2: the joke of the day.
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0: right, it's time for a Rewind Artist Spotlight, and this time it's the guitarist from Aerosmith. Talking about groupies, here's Joe Perry.
1: I was never a groupie guy. I never got into that. I was always looking for the right girl, and I found her. Her name's Billy. We've been together 30 years. But anyway, I'm watching this scene go on backstage in Atlanta, and the guitar player that was in the band for the first year was actually washing off his Mr. Important with a bottle of Jack Daniels, because he was the only one who was married, and he was fooling around, and he said, "I can't go home with anything." And that was the only thing he could get that was as close to a disinfectant.
2: I could stay awake just to hear

0: 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I'm Gary Bryan. Coming up next, the top five songs with the best advice you've ever gotten.
1: Rewind with Gary Bryan.
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Five songs with great advice on Rewind. In second place, Depeche Mode. Just enjoy the silence.

0: Michael Jackson Rewinds, that is our top five countdown. I'm Gary Bryan with engineer Brandon Castillo.
1: What is going on?
0: 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In a Rolling Stone poll, which song was named the worst song of the 80s?
1: Oh, that would be Thriller.
0: Wow. I think you turned the poll upside down, bro. Oh.
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21: All right, here's your Rewind pop culture quiz. In a new Rolling Stone poll, which song did readers name as the very worst song of the 80s? The answer, after we rewind with Three Doors Down.

Three Doors Down rewinds, and that brings us back to the pop culture quiz. In a Rolling Stone poll, the readers said this song was the very worst song of the 80s, and ironically, it was co-written by Bernie Taupin, Elton John's songwriting partner. The song, We Built This City,

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1: 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In just a few minutes, John Bon Jovi in the Artist Spotlight. But first, let's rewind with No Doubt.

0: All right, it's time for another Rewind Artist Spotlight. And this time, it's a guy who says his pizza parlor jury came in very, very handy. His name is John Bon Jovi.
1: In Sayreville, New Jersey, was a small recording studio that nobody knew existed. Right around the block from there was a local pizza parlor, milk store, and like maybe a dry cleaners or something. But the kids would hang out there. We were right around the block rehearsing and writing all the material for this album. And finally, we went over there and invited them all back into the studio with us. And so

those 30 kids that really picked the material for this album, and songs like Never Say Goodbye, which we never released as a single, yet people liked, or Wild in the Streets, which is another fun live song, would have never made the album had it not been for the pizza pie jury. And I'll tell you, that was probably the smartest thing we ever did. Shut up!

0: Bon Jovi Rewinds, and that's the Artist Spotlight. I'm Gary Bryan. Coming up next, the top five biggest hits for the month of August, 1996.
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4: All right, in just a few minutes, we're going to count down the five biggest hits for the month of August 1996. Right after we rewind with Tears for Fears.

Hi, it's time for another Rewind Custom Top 5 Countdown, and this time we reach back to the month of August 1996. And in fifth place, it's Alanis Morissette.

the month of August, it's the year 1996, and these are your five biggest hits. In third place, a classic by a classic artist, Change the World. Here's Eric Clapton.

0: Mariah Carey Rewinds, and that's our Top 5 Countdown. I'm Gary Bryan, along with engineer Brandon Castillo.
1: What's going on?
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0: 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Which number one hit by Michael Jackson featured Slash from Guns N' Roses on guitar?
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0: 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The real answer is coming up next.
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0: All right, here's your Rewind pop culture quiz. Which number one hit by Michael Jackson featured Slash on guitar? The answer after we rewind with Joan Jett and the Blackhearts.

Joan Jett and the Blackhearts Rewind. That brings us back to our pop culture quiz. The number one hit by Michael Jackson that featured Slash from Guns N' Roses on the guitar, Black or White? Yep, he was on 4 Michael Jackson hits altogether, but this is the only one that reached number one. Let's rewind.

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You can see pictures, there's a merch page, and a big old rewind button where you can see everything we're doing on the show this week. And if you're listening to Sunny 98.1 in the beautiful city of San Diego, thank you. In just a few minutes, we're going to put the lead singer of Flock of Seagulls in the artist spotlight. But first, let's go crazy with Prince.

0: it's time for another Rewind Artist Spotlight, and this time it's the lead singer from Flock of Seagulls. He says he was a sci-fi freak. His name? Mike Score.
1: Really, when I was a kid, it was all science fiction. Doctor Who, anything, you know, to do with the stars, because I guess there wasn't really that much on, so it was like really different, you know. I mean, I remember seeing Doctor Who and the Daleks when I was about, I don't know, 8 or something like that, scaring the hell out of me, but it left a lasting impression. Of course, there was only, you know, maybe 2 channels on TV in England that you would, you'd be lucky to get anything about space or science fiction, you know, or aliens or anything like that. So it was all imagination.

0: Flock of Seagulls Rewind, and that's the Artist Spotlight. I'm Gary Bryan. Coming up next, the top five hits for the year 1985.
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4: All right, in just a few minutes, we're going to count down the five biggest hits for the year 1985. But first, let's rewind with Ace of Base.

It's time for another Rewind Top 5 Countdown, and this time it's the 5 biggest hits for the year 1985. Kicking off with this one, written by Prince for Chaka Khan.

We're counting down the five biggest hits for a very big year, 1985. And in fourth place, their biggest hit ever, I Want to Know What Love Is. Let's rewind with Foreigner.

our countdown of the five biggest hits for the year 1985, now up to first place. And yes, it's Wham! Again. Careless Whisper, the biggest hit of the year. Let's rewind.

0: Slam rewinds, and that is our top five countdown. I'm Gary Bryan. Engineer Brandon Castillo is here.
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0: All right, here's your Rewind pop culture quiz. Which pop superstar started his working life as a butcher's delivery boy? The answer after we rewind with Fallout Boy.

Boy rewinds, and it brings us back to the pop culture quiz. The superstar who started his working life as a butcher's delivery boy was David Bowie. And then he got into music and delivered a lot of ham. You know what I'm talking about. Let's rewind.

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and you could wind up on the Telephone Top 5 Coast to Coast on Rewind. 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In just a few minutes, we'll get the origins of a band's very unusual name after we rewind with Cool

0: All right, it's time for another Rewind Artist Spotlight, and this time we're going to figure out why they called themselves the Pet Shop Boys.
1: I had some friends who worked in a pet shop in Ealing, and they were referred to as Pet Shop Boys.
2: Right.
1: And we didn't have a name at the time we were going to America to record.
2: Mm-hmm.
1: And so, what was it? We sort of needed a name, and we just latched on the name Pet Shop Boys.
3: We used to say,
1: Boys.
3: Then she started a group called the Pet Shop Boys and saying, how much is that doggy in the window?
2: Right.
3: And we were going to New York to record, and there were lots of groups like the Peach Boys and the Beebox Boys and the Beastie Boys. So we thought we'd become the Pet Shop Boys, because the boys sounded New York, and the Pet Shop sounded really kind of English and weird.

0: 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I'm Gary Bryan. Coming up next, the top five hits with sound effects. Hang on.
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right, it's time for another Rewind Custom Top 5 Countdown, and this time it's the 5 biggest hits with sound effects. You can hear the sound of the shore as we kick off Champagne Supernova. 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

0: certainly was in the right.
1: Our countdown of the five biggest hits with sound effects now up to number one. The doors creak and close in Thriller. Let's rewind with Michael Jackson.

0: Michael Jackson Rewinds, and that is our custom top five countdown. I'm Gary Bryan. Hey, engineer Brandon Castillo.
1: Hey, Gary.
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1: Yeah.
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18: 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Which future superstar's childhood nickname was Skipper? 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

Critical Horizon rewinds, and that brings us back to the pop culture quiz. The future superstar whose childhood nickname was Skipper was Prince. And by the way, Prince was his actual name. Why didn't they just call him Prince, which sounds like a nickname? Anyway, let's rewind.

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In just a few minutes, we're going to give you the top five coolest requests of the week on the Telephone Top 5 at 844-REWIND-8. 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

0: 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And it's always weird to go back to doing what you were doing when you're sober. So what was it like to play on stage sober for the first time for the Eagles, Joe Walsh?
1: It was terrifying for me to do anything. I didn't know how to do anything. I didn't think I'd ever be funny again. I didn't think I would be able to write music, much less play in front of people. Everybody on the planet would discover that I had no idea what I was doing. One thing I found in the music business is if you pretend

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Everybody thinks you know what you're doing. And I just never want anybody to find out that I didn't have a clue.

0: 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I'm Gary Bryan. Coming up in minutes, the telephone top five at 844-REWIND-8.
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0: time for this week's 5 Coolest Requests at 844-REWIND-8, which is nationwide, including Alaska and Hawaii. The telephone top 5. We're going to hear from Detroit, Kansas, Southern California, Las Vegas, and this call from Ohio.
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1: This is Sherry from Las Vegas. I wanted to know if you could play by George Michael, Fake. Thank you very much.

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1: 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It's all request. It's the telephone top five at 844-REWIND-8. In third place this week, a call from Southern California.
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0: 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I'm Gary Bryant, along with engineer Brandon Castillo.
1: Hey!
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0: All right, here's your Rewind pop culture quiz. We found out that Han Solo was actually the second owner of the Millennium Falcon. Who did he win it from? The answer after we rewind with Lit.

rewinds, and that brings us back to the pop culture quiz. If you recall, Han Solo was the second owner of the Millennium Falcon. He won it in a card game from Lando Calrissian. Let's rewind.

Sixpence None the Richer Rewind. And that's our show. Hope you enjoyed it. A big shout out and a thank you to our great radio stations from coast to coast. 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I'm Gary Bryan. We'll see you next week. And in the meantime, be kind and rewind.

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0: 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She made friends.
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3: 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We're talking family law. Molly Tucker of the law offices of Soda and Greenberg in Palm Desert and Banning is with us. Molly, a lot of us would be surprised to learn that there's such a thing as a cohabitation agreement. It's hard to imagine a context in which somebody would want one.
4: Right, you're thinking about it within a normal context, but a lot of people are business people, and so they start thinking about, oh, what would happen if we were to separate? Because we've been together for 10, 15, 20 years, and we have a house together. We have all of these assets. We have all of these things, what would happen if something went wrong in the future? And so it's people starting to think more in a business mindset. And I think that's just a shift that has happened over time where people are starting to think about their assets in more of a business-minded way.
3: When would you recommend someone contact an attorney?
4: I think when there's assets that are significant in nature.
3: And what if a couple breaks up and there's no legal agreement in place?
4: Oh, it becomes real dark and murky real fast, and that's part of the problem. And so the court looks at who's on title to items. Who's the one that purchased it? If the house is in joint tenancy or if both of them are on it, well, court's just going to say, okay, I split it and that's it. But it really depends how much money was put down. All of a sudden, every asset becomes very important. But usually the family law court will not get involved at all if there wasn't a marriage or some sort of agreement.
3: The law offices of Soda and Greenberg. 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
1: Are you ready? Rick Dees, a little tip from Chef Boyardee's for the holidays coming up. Here we go. If you make a sandwich of any kind, do not cut it straight across. 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
1: Oh, by the way, I had to do a double take. This is on the Dees Hot List today. That, let's say you have kids or you're planning to have children, it now costs you more to put them in daycare full-time than to send them to college. Daycare costs have gone up so much that the average daycare cost per child is close to $10,000 a year.
2: Wow.
1: Whoa. And for an in-state college is about $300 less than that. So daycare more than college. And as I was relating this to you, I was thinking about my friends Jim and Margo. Margo and Jim have 7 children, all 12 and under.
3: Whoa.
1: Just think about that. Oh, yeah. And how's your day? It's your Daily D's.
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If you want a pair of shades, some sunglasses, just like Rihanna, how much will you pay? Wait till you hear this. Coming up on D's Sleaze.

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1: D's sleaze.
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2: 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You're looking for a new career. 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You'd like to

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0: This is Ron Paul. 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

Right, what's on the hot list today? How about this? How are you sleeping? Is it better to sleep alone or with your partner? 1 in 4 adults say that they sleep better alone than with their partner, which means that 75% say you sleep better with someone else. And the freedom to admit it is causing more people to look for a house to buy with 2 bedrooms separate, because 1 in 4 don't want to sleep with that other person. Could it be snoring? Could it be something else? Could it be turning? A sex therapist we talked to said, "Tell me about your life, Rick." And I was just interviewing this woman. Yeah. I was just interviewing this woman. 1 in 4 prefers to sleep alone. Now you know. It's Rick Deezer. Put it on today's hot list.

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1: Okay, it's time to get honest with one another. Have you stolen anything from the office? I'm talking about even a pencil. If you're nodding yes, then listen to this. Of the people we surveyed over the last week from your Daily D's show right here, only a fourth of the people we talked to said I felt guilty about stealing from the office. Only one in four feel guilty. You know who steals the most? 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Cell phones, computers. One in four of us feels guilty about that. You can tweet to me, what was the biggest thing stolen from your office? Okay, I'd like to know. At Rick D's, at R-I-C-K-D-E-E-S.
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1: All right, here we go on the hot list today. Rick Dees jumping in. And would you let an AI matchmaker choose who you date, choose who you end up with? Many are saying, well, what are you saying?
2: Yes, sir.
1: All right, well, are you interested in this at all?
3: I am, yes.
1: Check this out. Okay, people got tired of just swiping right or left, and the new dating app, there's one called Ditto, D-I-T-T-O, promising to save you a lot of time and find the right match for you without all the endless swiping right or left. This new Ditto app has you answer questions about your personality, your hobbies, everything, and then it cross-references you with other people doing the same thing, and the chat bot is your matchmaker. And it's programmed to make matches based on what your hobbies say about you, what you do, how you look, what type of skin you like, what everything. This chatbot works for you. It's Ditto. Thought you'd like to know. Dees here to please hooking you up with a chatbot on today's hot list.
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right, yeah, get ready for the Rick D's Bonehead Award today. The Bonehead Award goes to a PIF. What is a PIF? Wait till you hear this. Coming up on your Daily D's.

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1: Oh, yeah, here we go. Rick Dees and the Bonehead Award today. This comes out of Colorado. A woman posted a message saying, things are getting out of hand. She saw a 2.5% fee on top of the sales tax. She bought some pajamas and some dog treats at a Target store, and it's called a PIF fee, a public improvement fee. What is that? It got tacked onto her bill, a PIF, public improvement fee, and an undercover investigation of the Denver area found that property owners in some areas use the PIF fees to make improvements to buildings that you don't even know about. A PIF fee. Give me a break. Hey, PIF, this is what you got, the Rick Dees Bonehead.
2: Bonehead, bonehead, bonehead. You are such a bonehead. Bonehead, bonehead, bonehead, bonehead.
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1: I gotta tell you, you know, the greatest pleasure in life is doing that thing that people said you couldn't do. 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
1: Here we go. It is your Daily D's. Rick D's asking, be honest with me, how is your relationship going right now? Are you feeling good about it? Okay, I always say, listen, be quick to listen, slow to speak, and slow to anger. That works. It did not work for the very famous actress Zsa Zsa Gabor. Now, we have to go back years to catch what she said. She was married eight times married, and Zsa Zsa Gabor said, quoting now, "I never hated a man enough to give back his diamonds." And she said, "You know, I was a very good housekeeper. Every time I divorced, I kept the house." That's ridiculous.
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1: Hey, listen, a tweet at Rick Dees, R-I-C-K-D-E-E-S. She says, I was in a Ramada. I almost said it like he did. I was in a Ramada Inn, and the guy in the lounge sounded, for some reason,

0: And he reminded me of you. It wasn't your voice, but he reminded me of you. He calls himself, might be his real name, I don't know, Barry Sausage. Has anybody ever heard of Barry Sausage? You haven't? So, no. This guy's in a lounge. She actually taped him on her iPhone and sent me the audio file. She says, this guy, is he real? Is it an act? Or is he really this bad? That's terrible to say about a human being, but here's the audio evidence. His name, once again, is it Barry Sausage?
1: Barry Sausage.
0: Yeah, go ahead.
2: Hi, everybody. It's Barry Sausage, and so glad you're here, the Rabbi. Of course, that's Ramada Inn. And I'm going to do some musical stylings for you while you have a mojito or anything else you really prefer. Don't forget the buffet is half price. I'm kidding.
0: What?
2: Anyway,

0: Andre 3000, what do you think? Hey, yo, big boy. Hey, yo.
1: That's horrible.
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1: If you've been feeling unsteady, disoriented, or like your surroundings are moving, you're not imagining it, and you're not alone. 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
1: All right, here we go. My voice may sound a little bit different. It's Rick Dees. I'm in the back with all the equipment and the electronics and everything that runs this show. And it appears to be okay. I'm going over some text. This is an interesting text. Let me share this with you. It says, Rick Dees, you don't talk about sex too much on your show. And so I was wondering how you feel about it. That's kind of a personal question, but let me just tell you, sex can be a wonderful thing. The touching, the feeling, the stroking, the everything about it. And with another person, it can even be better. Now, here's
2: the joke of the day.
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1: Well, look at you. 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

All right, what's on the hot list today? How about this? How are you sleeping? Is it better to sleep alone or with your partner? 1 in 4 adults say that they sleep better alone than with their partner, which means that 75% say you sleep better with someone else. And the freedom to admit it is causing more people to look for a house to buy with 2 bedrooms separate, because 1 in 4 don't want to sleep with that other person. Could it be snoring? Could it be something else? Could it be turning? A sex therapist we talked to said, "Tell me about your life, Rick." And I was just interviewing this woman. Yeah. I was just interviewing this woman. 1 in 4 prefers to sleep alone. Now you know. It's Rick Deezer. Put it on today's hot list.

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1: Okay, it's time to get honest with one another. Have you stolen anything from the office? I'm talking about even a pencil. If you're nodding yes, then listen to this. Of the people we surveyed over the last week from your Daily Dees show right here, only a fourth of the people we talked to said I felt guilty about stealing from the office. Only one in four feel guilty. You know who steals the most? Those who make $75,000 a year and more steal the most. Cell phones, computers. One in four of us feels guilty about that. You can tweet to me, what was the biggest thing stolen from your office? Okay, I'd like to know. At Rick Dees, at RICKDEES.
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0: And Empire, more than our name. Terry tells us how UCPIE programs have helped her autistic son.
1: I've seen a light in him, you know, where he's just so excited to go to these programs and be with his friends. So he's become a lot more social and more physically active. He's actually lost 20 pounds in the last couple of years just between the karate and, you know, the social activities. I've just seen him mature, and he has friends. And that's really important to kids with autism because a lot of them prefer to be alone. But he's to the point now where he would rather be with his friends. So that's a huge milestone. And that's what's so beautiful about it. 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